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I'm Scott Less. 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Thanks to Roger listening today in Ferndale. 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And since you've been gone, KISM.

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1: 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I'm Scott Less, the album release party. Tonight, we will feature the 10th studio album from Aerosmith, Pump, released September 12th, 1989. If Toys in the Attic was their best album of the 70s, Pump was their best of the 80s. Featured a couple of firsts for the band. Their very first Grammy Award after 10 albums? That's crazy. It also features their very first number one song. We'll feature both of those tracks tonight as part of the album release party. But this is a great track from an album which is certainly a career highlight from one of the great American rock bands of all time. From Aerosmith, The Other Side, the album release party, 92.9 KISM.

92.9 KISM. After 10 albums, it took that song to be their very first number one single. That is Aerosmith and Love in an Elevator. You may think Walk This Way, Dream On, Back in the Saddle. Nope. 1989's Love in an Elevator, the very first song from Aerosmith to ever get to number one. I'm Scott Less. The album release party tonight, we are featuring the 10th studio album from Aerosmith, Pump, released September 12th, 1989. The album did score them their very first Grammy Award for this song, Janie's Got a Gun. Aerosmith, KISS.

0: 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I remember when I picked up Pump 1989, I wore that thing out. What a great album and a great listen tonight to the album release party. Released September 12th, 1989, the band's 10th studio album. We heard The Other Side, Love in an Elevator, Janie's Got a Gun, and What It Takes, Aerosmith, a career highlight, one of their best albums of all time, Pump. 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

0: 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I'll also be writing you reviews across the board. Thank you so much for the meal, and hope to see you guys all soon.
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0: 92.9 KISM Van Halen Ain't Talking About Love. It happened on Tuesday night, even though it feels like it might have been a year ago, as we wrapped up the 92 days of summer with a grand prize party event at the Swinomish Casino and Lodge on Tuesday. Congratulations to Mary Ashburn of Bellingham. $35,000 grand prize payoff. And thanks to all the local businesses who partner with KISM all summer long to stock up with horsepower, home improvements, and lifestyle items, and the Swinomish Casino and Lodge for hosting the event with class and generosity. Mary Ashburn of Bellingham, the grand prize winner, 92 days of summer for North Coast Credit Union and 92.9 KISM. A reason to celebrate? We've got one for you. You'll find us in Blaine with Cattoberfest tomorrow. Details next, KISM.
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0: 92.9 KISM, Don Henley. And all she wants to do is dance. Dancing absolutely allowed tomorrow at Cattoberfest. Plenty of live music to get your groove on to. Baby Cakes, Dial Up, and Marla Hooch all scheduled to perform live. 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

0: little old band from Texas, ZZ Top 92.9 KISM. Got Peter Gabriel on the way. Also an artist coming up that's getting ready to release a brand new album. It's be coming out in November, and it's being described as a deeply personal musical love letter to Canada. 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

0: 92.9 KISM. Brian Adams announced he's got a brand new album coming out. It's going to be out on November 6th, being described as a musical love letter to Canada. It was inspired by his work on the documentary series Canada's Wild Eastern Edge. And then the album's How's It Going? My name is Charlie Steele. We'll get back into it. Got Hendrix on the way, plus a band coming up that has been performing live and recording music and active for six decades. Find out who it is next on KISM.
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My name is Charlie Steele. We've got AC/DC on deck, also Ozzy, and a Zeppelin song coming up next that both Robert Plant and Jimmy Page have cited as the definitive Led Zeppelin song. As you get back to work on Monday, kick off your work day with Guy Ovanel at 10:45 as he runs down the biggest events of this day in rock history. 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

92.9 KISM in a move that is so Florida. Three intoxicated Florida men, some only wearing underwear, were arrested last Sunday outside a Waffle House after they allegedly pounded on the restaurant's windows and pelted it with beef sticks. This is Dire Straits KISM.

0: 92.9 KISM. This is Charlie Steele. Eddie Money on the way, and a song coming up next that a lot of people say is the greatest driving song of all time, despite the fact that it's actually a song about a fatal car crash. Thank you to everybody who came out earlier today for the 4th annual 9/11 memorial ride up there at Drager's Clubhouse. Rode all the way up to Peace Arch Park at the border. It was a good time. Somber time, too, as we remember the events of 9/11 happened 25 years ago today. But thank you to everybody that came out and was a part of that. And remember 9/11, we will never forget.
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0: 82.9 KISM. Now that we're out of Labor Day, we're kind of sort of officially into fall. And Marie, you have an unpopular opinion about fall. What's up?
1: Here's my unpopular opinion.
0: Okay.
1: This is about fall. I hate pumpkin spice.
0: Okay.
1: Oh, my God. It is the worst flavor. First of all, it's not even real.
0: Okay.
1: What pumpkin is that color? It's like a yellowy orange. I hate the smell. I hate the taste. Everybody gets so excited about it.
0: And I guess you're not a fan at all.
1: I can't stand pumpkin spice. Gag.
0: I don't even want to know what you think about candy corn. Cars on the way and a band coming up next who's a lead guitarist just celebrated a birthday yesterday. Find who it is coming up on KISM.
2: 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Cute, but I play to win. 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I get paid the second my team goes up big with early payout.

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92.9 KISM. This is Charlie Steele. We'll jump back into your Friday night. Got Skinner on the way, also Van Halen, and an artist coming up next that after he stepped away from the music industry, he spent several decades living as a passionate next-level gardener in New York City. And 92.9 KISM wants to congratulate Mary Ashburn of Bellingham. She was the grand prize winner of the 92 Days of Summer. Mary gets to choose one of the amazing prizes as part of the $35,000 payoff, thanks to all our sponsors and local businesses who partnered with KISM. And congratulations to Mary Ashburn of Bellingham, the grand prize winner of the 92 Days of Summer, North Coast Credit Union, and 92.9 KISM.

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Stepping away from the music industry, he spent several decades working as a next-level hands-on gardener in the middle of New York City. That's Billy Squire, 92.9 KISM. 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

101.9 KISM from their album 1984 and a song co-written with Michael McDonald from the Doobie Brothers. This is Van Halen, KISM.

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And recently they shared a post online kind of hinting, at least what some fans believe, at a new album. This is Tom Petty, KISM.

0: That's Skid Row, 92.9 KISM. This is Charlie Steele. Got the Eagles on the way, Jethro Tull coming up, and a song from The Who on the way that Michael Moore wanted to use in one of his documentaries, but Pete Townsend said no, calling him a left-wing nut job. And 92.9 KISM, do a little good tomorrow for the Blaine Food Bank. 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
0: You know, Google searches for why is my poop green peak between 5 a.m. and 6 a.m. and then again between 6 p.m. and 7 p.m.
2: Ooh.
0: I know some of you probably think that fact is a load of crap. This is Rush on KISM.

92.9 KISM. I could have swore I saw earlier this week there was something posted about that TEDx Fargo thing with Alex Van Halen and David Lee Roth is going to be coming to YouTube next week. I went looking for the details. Can't find it anywhere. So we'll see when it comes out. This is Van Halen, KISM.

0: Bon Jovi wrapped up their tour this week in the UK and said they're back doing more dates about 5 or 6 months from now. We'll see what happens. That's one at Dead or Alive, 92.9 KISM. This is Charlie Steele. Got Toto on the way. Also Aerosmith and Clapton coming up for us next. 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

Joe Perry celebrated a birthday yesterday. That's Aerosmith and Dude Looks Like a Lady, 92.9 KISM. Got Queen Soul Roll for us. Also, Stevie Ray Vaughan on the Doors. Right now, ZZ Top, KISM.

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0: 92.9 KISM. This is Charlie Steele. Today, of course, 25th anniversary of the September 11th attacks. Everybody asks, what do you remember about 9/11? And I'll be honest with you. I don't want to sound cold or anything, but all I remember was working. I was at work that morning when it happened. Okay, first, you know, thinking, okay, this is just some kind of horrible accident. And then finding out really it was intentional when the second plane hit. And the rest of that day, didn't have time to really sit there and think about what it meant, as I was working for a radio station, and the job was to get the information on the air. And it was like, how do we best get information on the air? What do we, you know, decipher as bad information? Is there a news network we can cover that'll give us more information? And that's what the rest of my day, we worked like 10 o'clock that night, trying to keep news going for that, from like early that morning till 10 o'clock that night, keeping the news going. And that's what I remember about 9/11. I was at work and didn't really get time to process or think about it. And I just remember after that period, though, just several days of just, you know, knowing that the world had changed. Boston on the way. Also, Kansas coming up. Tour back into it next on KISM.
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102.9 KISM. This is Charlie still getting out of here for the night. Enjoy your weekend. I'll catch you Monday after 7 o'clock. Best of Brad and John kicks off a Saturday at 6 a.m. Leaving you with Boston now, KISM.

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1: Boxing fans, mark your calendars. Ryan Garcia puts his welterweight world title on the line against hard-hitting top contender Conor Benn, plus undefeated Australian superstar Jai Opetaia takes on Noel Michalian. 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

0: What do you call a bunch of junk that's slapped together to fill 4 hours of airtime? It's the best of Brad and John.
1: K-I-S-M. Okay, CDs. You got 100 or 200 of those things hanging around your house?
2: At least.
1: I've whittled down most of my collection, but I don't even know why I still have the ones that I have, because I haven't played them. But
2: some of those are burned ones and some of them are like radio station, stuff that was promotional giveaways and things that got holes punched in them. But a lot of them I paid damn good money for.
1: There's a story in the LA Times here about how CD sales, believe it or not, have been going through a growth spurt. Sales growth for CDs is now outpacing vinyl. Now, I'm talking sales growth, not necessarily overall the actual sales numbers, but the growth. CDs currently outpacing vinyl, and vinyl has been red hot for, I don't know, what, 15 years, something like that? So, to whom and to what is that attributed to? Why are CDs surging in sales again? A mid-year report from Entertainment Data Company says that CD sales surged 16% last year. They talked to some people who are buying CDs. They talked to this guy, 31-year-old, and he says he craves tactile interaction in a digital world. He says, I love opening a CD case and thumbing through the booklet and the liner notes, feeling the paper, reading the lyrics, seeing the artwork, photos the artist decided to use. Yeah, would have loved vinyl then, man.
2: Yeah.
1: Well, but actually, those CD... Some

0: Some of those CD jackets, liner note, they had like pages and pages. They did a lot more than even albums did. They were like, they were thick. Some of them were actually thick booklets.
1: Yeah, but they were too small to separate the seeds and stems, like the big double albums.
0: And the print is way too small now
1: to
0: read.
1: Break out of have them glasses.
0: You cannot read that stuff. It says, for some, it's nostalgia. For others, it's a simple fact that CDs sound better than both streaming and vinyl. Sometimes they say it's just about necessity. After we talked about this a year ago when this started going on, after one school banned phones, kids started pulling their parents' Discman.
2: Yeah.
0: You know, they had Discman players out and going through their old CDs and bringing those in so they would have some music to listen to in school.
1: You know, I don't pay for whatever it is, the YouTube or whatever that doesn't have the, you know, ads in it. So you'll be jamming along to a great song and all of a sudden some commercial comes in there. You throw the CD on, you don't have to worry about that.
0: BTS, they say, is partially to blame, too. The K-pop superstars, they released multiple CD editions of their 2026 album, their new album. And it sold nearly 600,000 copies in the United States. On compact disc.
1: You know, it's funny, and going through mine that I pulled out of this, you know, they were stashed under this bar table thing, this bar cabinet. I pulled them all, and one of the things that took so much time between ones I wanted to keep and ones I was wanting to get rid of is, like, sometimes they're all mixed up, like the case is in something else, or it's a double CD and one of the CDs is missing, and then you find it in some other thing, and just piecing them all back together took a while. But I do have some of them in just pristine condition.
0: And they also say,
1: and who's buying them? Who can I sell them to?
0: They say if you've properly handled the disc, it says in this story, it will remain unchanged if you haven't. I was working on the radio when radio stations went and promoted going all CD in the 1980s. And they started putting CD decks in all the studios.
1: Did you have the Denon CD where it would play the single that you'd put, take the CD out of the case, put it in this little jewel case thing and slide it in and select the track?
0: We had the Denons, but one of the problems that we had, and I know our radio station wasn't the only one because I heard this happening on other radio stations back in the 80s, is our studio wall, our studio door wasn't set up for how sensitive these disc players were back then. I mean, I know today it's hard to imagine because not too long ago, cars had CD players in them.
1: Some, and a six-pack in the trunk.
0: You could drive over, you know, a speed bump. You could drive through a pothole and it wouldn't skip. But the early days of CD players, they were not like that. They were very temperamental. And we had to be careful when we're going in and out of the studio to quietly, to softly, to put our hand on the door. Because if you let the door close, if you not even slam the door, it would skip. Whatever was playing on the radio would skip. And it would happen several times a day. It'd be our music would be skipping, and it would happen on with other radio stations as well. And you'd be promoting, we're all CD, all music from compact disc exclusively on, you know, whatever the heck it was. And so they are
1: now you hear Stacey saying 100% human, no AI. It's like, oh wow.
0: So
1: it's, they got human bodies in there.
0: It sounds like you can sell them to Brad, those who are 30 and younger have an interest in it. They didn't experience it as much. So find that generation, whatever generation that is, you might be able to push your CDs onto them.
1: Well, I have a better chance at watching some of the DVDs I have than playing the CDs I have. I think we have a DVD player. I don't know if we have a CD player. I have one in my car, but it doesn't work.
0: Yeah. Well, I think you can play it, put it in your computer, and it'll play. At least they all used to that way if you want to try it out there. But CDs making a comeback. Don't throw them in the dumpster quite yet.
3: Brad and John coming back.
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0: KISM.
2: Our today's top three is pretty local today. And we're going to get an assist from a Seahawks player in doing this morning. Our top three today is going to be the top three towns, counties, landmarks around here that outsiders will mispronounce or new people to the area.
3: I'm sure there's a lot of them.
2: I certainly butchered a number of these when I first rolled into town years ago. And so when I hear other people, I'll chuckle, but I do remember doing it myself. So as our example today, now this is courtesy of Como 4, right?
3: Como 4's Nico Tamorian did a thing called Guess It. He has a little feature there, and he featured Bud Clark, Jadarius Bud Clark, the guy that broke his ankle in the preseason, and he'll be out for the season.
2: Jadarius is his first name?
3: His first name, Bud Clark, and he is originally from Alexandria, Louisiana. So when he comes to town, he hasn't heard of a lot of our towns. So he was presented with some different town names to pronounce. And the first one was Enumclaw.
2: Here's how he said it.
4: Enumclaw. Oh, Enumclaw.
3: Enumclaw.
2: Enumclaw.
3: Okay. And then probably the first one I mispronounced when I got here was Squim.
4: Squim.
2: That's how most of us did it. Here, yep. Hear it again.
4: Squim.
2: Squim.
3: Yeah, and they're like, yeah, he's the E is silent. He's like, why would they do that?
2: Yeah.
3: I don't know. When I learned to pronounce the towns around, Snoqualmie, Bud. How about that one?
4: Snoqualmie.
2: Snoqualmie. Okay.
3: That's not bad for snow. If you've never seen Snoqualmie before, that's not bad.
2: I think Snoqualmie's gettable. This next one, I think it's kind of rough.
3: When you ride down at I-5, you roll through Chehalis.
4: Chehalis.
2: Yeah, that's how I would have said it. Chehalis.
4: Chehalis.
3: Chehalis.
2: Okay, number five.
3: If you head east on I-90 and you get over the pass, you're going to roll down through Cleellum.
4: Cleellum.
2: Cleellum.
4: Cleellum.
3: Yes, and I imagine, I don't know, I maybe could sound this one out, but you get to even further east, you end up out in the Okanagan.
2: Oh, I lost it.
3: Oh, Okanagan?
2: I had it in there and I lost it. I lost his take on it.
3: He said Okanagan.
2: Okanagan.
3: Something like that. Okanagan.
2: All right, that's not bad. Okanagan.
3: And then they gave him Puyallup and he just looked at it and said, nah, I ain't even going to try.
2: I'm not even going to try that.
3: I'm not even going to try that one.
2: All right, so how do you say him?
4: Enumclaw.
2: All right, so give us your top three that you hear people. Now, you can go counties, you can go towns, you can maybe there's landmarks that outsiders, newcomers butcher. The three most common ones that you hear. Text in this morning at 360-733-5476. 360-733-KISM. You got to think outside of your box on this, because these things are so common. These names are so common to us that we don't even. When you're first rolling into town, into this state, there's a lot of names here that are hard to handle.
3: Oh, sure. Even the EAS alert and stuff that they got pre-canned from somebody reading it from somewhere else. They're like, Skagit County, yeah, or whatever, and Whatcom County.
2: Yeah. Daryl texts in this morning and it says Tulalip is a tough one. That could go Tulalip, yeah. Maybe Tulalip, something like that.
3: Yeah, Muckle Teo's got to be tough in there too. Yeah. It's funny when like you're driving and you got one of the Waze or your Siri or whatever in your car. She never gets Muckle Teo right.
2: Yeah, yeah, yeah. Maybe the ones that you hear Siri kind of butcher too, you could put in this morning. So text them out to us, 360-733-5476, 360-733-KISM. There's over on the other side of the state, I think it's Asotin, I think is how you pronounce. Yeah. Asotin County. That's one that I'll pause before I announce that one. Is it carbonado or carbonado? I've heard that one both ways.
3: I think I'm going to lean more carbonado.
2: And Mazama, I've heard Mazama and Mazama. I think it's Mazama. Now it's in my head. I knew how to say it, but now it's in my head. Mazama.
3: Tracy in the 425 said Oso. I'm sure there's people that say Oso or something.
2: Yeah. You know. All right, so bring three to the table this morning. 360-733-5476. 360-733-5476. 360-733-KISM. I was just looking at NTAT. That's a
3: NTAT.
2: NTAT. At another one there. So give us your top three this morning. Counties, towns that get butchered in pronunciation.
0: Brad and John. Coming back.
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0: KISM. 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
2: All right, you going to finish us off with some 911 calls?
5: That's right.
2: All right, then I'll start in Florida before I bring us back to Seattle, and then I'll hand you off to the 360. We'll start in Florida with a 24-year-old woman named Elizabeth Boucher, and she was charged with a DUI and battery on police after she caused a drunk driving crash in Daytona Beach. This goes back to August 30th, and dispatcher said, oh, yeah, she was driving when she slammed into a parked car and then got out and tried to leave the scene and was knocking on doors. When the officers came back to the scene, they found her standing beside the road, and they said she smelled of alcohol, had difficulty standing, and was swaying. And then when they asked her for her license, she provided a passport. When they asked her again for her license, she just handed the officer her whole purse. And then he said, no, get your license out of the purse. And she goes, you know I'm hot. That was the first thing. Come on, you know I'm hot. Well, then they found out that she not only was, you know, drunk, but the person's car that she ran into, they came out to check on what's going on, and this was when she starts swinging on the car owner, like, hey, what do you want? You want me to mess up your face like I did this car? Something like that. And then when the cops told her, look, you're being arrested here, and that you caused this crash, they said she, quote, appeared surprised. Like she had no idea. And then when the cops started trying to put her in the car, she allegedly struck one of the car cops with a closed fist. And so they closed up the back door on her, and away she went. She's going to have a tough weekend. And there was a guy yesterday that was laughing it off a little bit at the Seahawks game. His name's Alex Lucas, and King 5 caught up with him. And he says, admittedly, he's not very good at fantasy football. And this is one of those deals where the punishment for coming in last in his fantasy football league last year was he had to sit outside the home opener for the Seahawks and play a makeshift set of drills.

0: gallons. He basically had like two or three Home Depot 5-gallon buckets and some drumsticks, and he was out there banging away. He says, "I suck at fantasy football," and he goes, "All my top guys got injured, and this is my punishment." And then his league buddies made him put up a sign that says, "Please donate for beer," kind of thing like that. And he said at one point he did get enough money to buy at least a beer or two. And then it actually turned out pretty great because, you know, people were singing with him and chanting, and some other musician came over and started jamming with him. So I guess that wasn't the worst fantasy football punishment in the world.
1: No.
0: But he was out there, you know, beating on the drums outside the game with his drumsticks.
1: The one that Christine's son Sam, their league did last year was, this is what they set up at the beginning of the season, was the loser had to go into a dog kennel and the other guys would cover him. Now, these are high school kids, juniors and seniors, would cover him with condiments, and then they would take him to a restaurant, and he'd have to go sit inside the restaurant, not in the kennel, but covered in the condiments. Well, the kid who ended up losing, finishing in last place, moved. His family moved with like 3 weeks left in the season, I think, to protect him from the shame, so he got out of it completely. Well, we'll put it out there. Since the fantasy leagues just started firing up here in the last week or so, if you got a good punishment thing, you want to tell us what your punishment is for your league this year, text in at 360-733-5476. All right, let's go to Whidbey Island.
2: Attention, citizens. 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
2: With Brad and John.
3: Liars, cheats, con men, the class of Skid Row.
2: KISM.
3: Well, then dig this.
1: These are real 911 calls, a classic edition. Let's begin. Wednesday, February 16th, 5:19 a.m., Hubbard Hill. 911 caller says, "The neighbor's been burning a fire for the past 2 weeks just to piss me off." Friday, February 19th, 11:41 a.m., Goss Lake. 911 caller says, "I'm being threatened with chainsaws and knives and told I have 20 minutes to move out." And finally, Friday, February 19th, 10:07 a.m., Saratoga Road. 911 caller says, "The doctor tells me I can't drive. What do you know about that?"
3: "I'll call the office, get a couple of black and whites up here to take them in."
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0: And yesterday morning, John, I got an interesting text that I had to follow up on last night and get some more details about. My daughter, Brittany, lives down on, she's 27. She lives down in Capitol Hill with her boyfriend. And she sent me a text that it wasn't very clear exactly what had happened, but it involved somebody getting into her car. And so I get the details. She had taken a friend out to a movie and then coming, drops her friend off after the movie and she's headed home. And she's like, I always, you know, parking where I have to park, I always conscious about locking the doors. And for some reason, I just, after I dropped her off, I thought she locked the door. And I didn't think about locking her door when I parked. And she goes up and goes into her place. And the next morning, yesterday morning, she comes out. And she's going to put the key, you know, open the door. And she can see in the passenger seat that there's papers and stuff all over the place. Somebody had gone through her car. And she's like, oh, my heart just, before I even turn the key, you know, it's like my heart just sinks.
1: Now, is this because you left the door unlocked or?
0: Because she left. Her friend that she took to the movie.
1: Okay.
0: And she went, dropped her off after the movie and then zips home. And as she said, she's getting out of the car. She's like, oh, I'm sure she locked the door or whatever. And so the next morning she comes down and there's papers and CDs and stuff strewn all over the place. And the fact that she has to use a key and still has CDs tells you how old her car is. But you know, that's how it is when you're 27. But then she starts, you know, she just, oh no, what happened? And she looks and she gathers up all the papers and everything. There's nothing missing. And the seat, the passenger seat, and was laid all the way back like someone was taking a nap. And then there was a empty pint of gelato and a plastic spoon sitting like in the cup holder, kind of in the console. And the best she could determine was somebody was walking along, thought, oh, let me check this out, and went through all her stuff, didn't steal anything, but decided to eat that ice cream and lay back and take a nap in her car.
1: Because they brought the gelato into the car. It was their gelato.
0: Yes. And what a weird thing. She goes, no, it was, she goes, I had to just go about my day. And I was like, it felt odd. It felt felt violating kind of thing, you know, but to know that somebody bit in my car. She goes, I thought, you know, for sure I was going to find like the guy peed in it or got sick or something or was some other weird thing. So but the guy just got in there and took a nap and ate his ice cream. That's just weird.
1: Well, I mean, there are so many. There are homeless people on the streets of Seattle, but this almost doesn't even, if it's somebody with a gelato, like a homeless dude, what is a homeless dude?
0: Well,
1: it doesn't like, do they hand out gelato to homeless people?
0: No, but here's the deal. She said ice cream is the most stolen grocery item in that part of the city, because people that are, you know, that are not eating a lot or homeless and things like that, they'll steal ice cream because the caloric intake is so high. You can basically meet your day's necessities or whatever by eating a pint of ice cream and get the calories and things. So ice cream is the most stolen item in the city or something.
1: But you got to eat it within a couple hours because it's going to melt on you.
0: Well, that's what happened. The guy ate his ice cream and just passed out in the passenger seat of her car. And I guess while he was sitting there, he went through her stuff and like, I don't need to do this. You know? But he never checked anything, but he just took a nap.
1: He's just looking for a place to eat his ice cream.
0: Yeah. That's bizarre.
1: All right. Do you even file a police report on something like that?
0: She didn't bother with it.
1: Seattle cops are, we got other stuff.
0: Yeah.
1: And so, you know, this happens all the time here.
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1: There was some Metallica play last night at Lumen Field. And the big Seahawks win to start the season with the 13-10 win. It's Classic Rock 92.9 KISM. And as that song was playing, I had a thing pop up from the Sphere in Vegas. And a guy's posting some prices on the secondary market to see Metallica. And anywhere between $1,200 to $10,000 a ticket. Several tickets in the $6,000 to $7,000 a piece range. And you said, well, that's how from Metallica affords all those mansions. There was a story yesterday that I mentioned off the air to John that the drummer from Metallica has sold some adjoining mansions to his San Francisco house. He has his house, and then he has some adjoining mansions that he bought up, too, for privacy. He sold those for a combined $68 million. One of them's a 161-acre plot. That he also sold. Oh, it joins one that he's a separate plot that he sold for $16 million. So he has a grand total of $84 million in real estate sales in the last 2 weeks.
2: Wouldn't you love to be his realtor?
1: Yeah. Huh?
2: Working with him?
1: Yeah. And Lumen Field last night was rocking. The 12s were just deafening at times. They would put that the meter up and it would get to like 110, 112 decibels and the place would be rocking. And at times when that after Darnold went down and the Patriots scored, there were more Patriots fans there than maybe I would have thought or
2: Really?
1: Yeah, and you'd see the jerseys. They made the trip out. I'm sure they love Seattle.
2: We didn't have there wasn't as much of that last year. Remember the year before, there was a lot of that when the visiting teams would come in. They would take over the stadium.
1: I mean,
2: you're not saying it was like Steelers came here a couple of years ago and they owned the place.
1: Nothing like that.
2: Okay.
1: Nothing like that. But even still, you're like, where are those fans coming from? This is a Seattle house. I mean, especially on a night when we're dropping the banner and Soundgarden and celebrating all that stuff. Most of the Patriots fans that I saw, they didn't give me any indication that they were being out of line or anything, but there were a couple. And one guy in the sections across from us ended up starting a brawl, and we got some where seven people got arrested, and one dude got his head busted open, blood all over the place.
2: You're watching this.
1: This is in the 300 level. I know. I did not see it. I saw it this morning on a video.
2: Oh, okay.
1: We had some friends sitting in that section and watched it close up. And when we got with them afterwards, they said, yeah, this Patriots fan, this

0: this girl was kind of pushing him in the back, you know, like, I don't know, she wasn't punching him, but just kind of ribbing him or something, you know, like, ha, ha, ha. And the dude turned around, grabbed her hair, and punched her in the face a couple times, and then it was on.
1: The Patriot
0: the
1: guy.
0: The Patriot guy punched this woman
1: the
0: in the
1: Seahawks
0: face.
1: Seahawks yes. woman in the face.
0: And then it was on. Security all over, just cracking. Wow. They took this dude down. And one of the guys was a Seahawks fan that jumped in and to just try and interact or something, and he got his head just busted open. They said it was not pretty at all. And there are videos out there of this stuff.
1: Like, who busted his head? Was it the cops, or was that Patriots fan still swinging?
0: I think it was the Patriots fan that kind of threw him down, and then the security guard got on top of it. All in all, 7 people got hauled out of there and arrested, and that was pretty crazy. And then on the way out, John, because it was the kickoff, countdown to kickoff, you know, celebration. They had Luke Bryan and stuff playing in the north lot there at Lumen Field. They had a big stage erected. And so they had some fencing put up around that stage area for the backstage area. So, like, if you came out on the north side or the northeast side of the stadium where you go to those stairs that lead up to the parking garage and stuff, like, you know what I'm talking about?
1: Yep.
0: You come out on that side like you're going to head towards the Union Station and stuff in the International District. They had to funnel everybody out through this one gate, and they wouldn't let you go through the parking lot because of all that staging and everything that was set up there, where usually you can go out that way. So they were funneling everybody out through this thing, and it was total gridlock. It took 30 minutes to, you know, go 3 blocks. It was crazy. And this one Patriots fan is just, I've been to 50,000 football games in my life, and this place is the blankety blank, blank, blank, blank, and just would not shut up for 30 minutes. He was like, this is, and he's yelling at the security guards and these staff people that they have nothing to do with this gate that is set up, this big fencing and everything, and everybody's in the same boat. So God, it was awful. And I was talking to somebody else and yakking, and I guess Taryn, my wife, turned to him and said, why don't you shut up or something like that? And then the dude's mean mugging her and looking like, you want to go? And I'm like,
2: you want to go?
0: I'm like,
2: you want to
0: go? She's 5'5". I had no idea this is going on because it is so crowded and everybody's, you know, talking and whatever and lamenting the fact that we got to stand in line. But this guy is just chirping. Some dude climbs, another Patriot fan dude climbs up over the fence, this fencing, and then just gets Bobby Wagner'd in the parking lot. Okay, gets Cam Chancellor'd by security, and the place starts cheering and stuff. It was crazy. I mean, it was unfortunate that getting out of there went the way it did. Had the Patriots won, I'm sure you'd have been singing songs instead of complaining. It's just like, you lost, dude.
1: They lost on the field, and the fans sounds like lost in the stands too.
0: Yeah, it was a little. I think there was some drinking going on in the sunshine yesterday.
1: Yeah, probably one too many Sam Adams for the Pats fans.
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3: Sharp as marbles.
4: People have weird stuff in their luggage all the time when they get stopped at the airport. Here's an Italian man who is facing a hefty fine and maybe even a prison term after the dried head of a critically endangered crocodile was found in his luggage as he was returning from Miami to Italy. He was in Turin at the Kassel Airport, and the reptile's head had been wrapped in a brown paper packaging in an effort to conceal it from security checks, but that didn't work. The border authorities and the passenger said that he was returning from a holiday. And crocodiles are protected under the Washington Convention and a global agreement since 1973. If convicted for having the dried crocodile head in his luggage, he could face fines of up to $300,000 or a prison term to 6 months or a year. They say Italy is a major transit hub for the illegal trade of exotic animals. And they said that it is rooted in organized crime. They said tortoises

0: Ornamental birds, tropical reptiles, and even small primates are illegally traded in online channels and cross-border exchanges.
1: I've heard of crocodile luggage, but I've never heard of crocodiles being in the luggage. Okay, this is one of those stories where, I mean, yeah, it's too crazy to be. It's true. Out of the UK, they busted a drunk driver not too long ago. The drunk driver was in the car for 150 miles. This 50-year-old guy driving drunk and blind. He was finally stopped by police. Cops saw him swerving between lanes. They get him over to the side of the road. He told police he drove from his home after he and his partner had drunk 4 bottles of wine. Again, he is blind.
0: And his partner couldn't drive?
1: It goes without saying. Yeah, how smashed was that guy? It goes without saying that he was without a license and insurance. He told the officer that he had gone blind about 2 years ago, but he said he could see some lights, which again might
0: be... The ones coming right at me.
1: He even stopped for gas at an unknown location where an attendant filled up his car.
0: the attendant couldn't... I'm blind, can you help me out?
1: The attendant couldn't figure it out either, huh? He was told he must carry out rehabilitation activities. He's got to go to rehab and abstain from alcohol for 90 days. Doesn't say he can't drive, though.
0: Uh-huh. How about this MMA fighter? We'll finish with an MMA fighter trying to make a name for himself. He's an amateur. The name might be Knucklehead after this story gets out. His name is Cole Johnson, and he says he has organized a fight with a chimpanzee for Friday, September 11th, even though he has been warned that he risks catastrophic injuries and even death if it goes ahead.
1: Oh, it'll rip your face off.
0: Yeah. He said he's been offered more than $500,000 to scrap with a chimpanzee. The fighter, Cole Johnson, said he organized the fight with the captive animal. He said it started out, he said it came to be in a viral social media post that got 8 million views, where he said, you know, I'll fight anybody. I'll fight a chimpanzee or something. And then somebody put up the money and said, all right, let's see it. And so one of the animal experts says physical risks to a human participant are very real. And then they went on to say that the chimpanzee will not be sedated, left with its claws and teeth intact, and the fight will take place in a large grass-based cage. And they said there will be people with tranquilizers to try and stop the chimp before it kills him.
1: Well, what's that? You know, I mean, you shoot him with the tranq, it's not like it's going to instantly.
0: Other experts are saying chimpanzees are extremely powerful animals and substantially greater upper body strength, yeah, and muscle performance than humans. And when they attack, injuries can be catastrophic. And some of the people said, besides their long, sharp canine teeth, they can cause severe bite wounds and also use their hands to twist and tear off parts of their opponent's body.
1: They'll do it.
0: Knucklehead.
1: Yeah, I mean, the only way you do that is if the chimp has boxing gloves on, okay? Then you're
0: and a spit guard or a mouth, a
1: he's
0: helmet
1: got
0: thing.
1: The Hannibal Lecter mask.
0: Yes.
1: On. Then maybe.
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1: KISM.
0: Today's top three.
2: One, two, three.
1: Brad and John.
0: KISM.
3: Your three most memorable things that you happened to you, you did this summer. What are they? Brad and I gave you our three yesterday. Now let's turn it over to the listeners right now. 360-733-5476. One of Andrew's three involves insects, hornets. What happened there, Andrew?
4: Oh, yeah. I was doing some weed whacking this summer, working for one of the local school districts, and I stirred up a bee's nest somehow, and out they came, and I got stung 11 times, handful on my hands, my legs. They got me on my head, and got to have my first ambulance ride of my life.
5: No kidding. Wow.
3: So did you blow up? Are you allergic to these things? Did you start swelling all over the place, or was it just a bunch of stingers that had to be removed?
4: It was a bunch of stingers. I'm not allergic, but just the amount of sting, I did blow up pretty good. I got some pretty good hives along my chest, so yeah. My hands swelled up pretty good.
3: All right, so you got to ride in the. So when you're in the back of the ambulance, are they laying you down, or are you just kind of sitting up there? How was that?
4: I was sitting up, and they were kind of in a gurney. The worst part of that was riding backwards. That kind of made my stomach warm.
5: That messes with my equilibrium or something.
3: Spin me around.
5: I mean, even with a weed eater, the noise and the everything of the weed eater, and you swinging that around, they still came at you.
4: They came out. Their nest was in the ground, and I must have stepped right on it or put the weed whacker right on it, and that made them pretty mad.
3: I think that vibration, that noise, that
5: crazy.
3: They don't like that. All right.
4: Yep.
3: Thank you, Andrew. I've never been in an ambulance. Have you ever had to take a ride in an ambulance, Brad?
5: No.
3: Let's
5: knock on wood that it don't happen anytime soon. Neither.
3: Let's say hi to Pat. Is Patrick online?
5: Patrick
3: in Mount Lake Terrace has couple of really interesting ones. One of them is the grill trifecta that you did this summer. Tell us about that, Patrick.
6: Okay, yeah. For in my outside, I've got like a Camp Chef setup. I've got like the woodwind smoker, and then I have like side grills, and then I have a Weber kettle. I just like to keep charcoal, barbecue, gas, whatever, and pellet. And my son wanted a big Mexican Taco Tuesday for his birthday. So we went out and got meat for al pastor, carne asada, and chicken pollo. And I put the al pastor on the woodwind. I cooked the carne asada on the charcoal, and then I had a side griddle going as well on gas.
3: There you go. All three of them going.
6: Absolutely. It was a good setup. I'm glad I was able to do it.
3: And we also like your Mariners.

0: thing that you did. Now, what have you done this summer with the Mariners?
1: I do what I call it is my stadium quest, and I'm a season ticket guy, and so but I buy the plan where you don't buy a seat, you just buy a certain amount of money, and then it allows you to buy discounted prices. And I always just sat in the same spots, and then I thought, you know what, I want to see what the whole stadium looks like. So what I've done is every game I go to is I sit one inning of baseball in every section of the stadium. So I started like in the 300 level in the far side, and I think I sent you a text on a few of them. And I just sat one inning, and then next inning I moved to the next section. So I'd finished almost the entire stadium. I think I've got like 24 sections left to finish having sat in one in every single part of the ballpark.
2: Did you do the tarps off section where you pulled the shirt off?
1: You know what? I was there. I was right next to it one of the games, and my son was there, and he went up and did it, and he tried to talk me into it, and I chickened out.
0: Christine and I sat. We kind of do what you, not to the same degree as you, but we like to move around the stadium, sit in different spots. And this summer, I sat in the bleachers at a baseball game for the first time in years. So I think since I was a kid, I hadn't been out in the bleachers for a Major League Baseball game. And that was kind of fun. We did it for a couple of innings out there. You got any spots that were better than advertised, you know, better than you might think at that park?
1: Oh, man, there's a few, actually. Honestly, people talk down on the 300 level. To me, the 300 level was awesome.
2: That's where I sat last time. It was like four or five rows up in the 300. It was great.
1: Oh, absolutely. I you know, and especially if you can get like from like about 325, 327 over to like 337 in that area, it's just a great view. But 346, which is on the far end, it's just an angle you got towards home plate where you get to see the whole pitching motion and the ball flow. I mean, I love that. I mean, out in the outfield in the 100 level, 108, 109, if you get in close, it's really cool. 110 has the foul pole in your way, and that sucks. Yeah. But, I mean, there's so many good spots. The 200 level is really cool. There's a section called, in section 233, which is behind, right underneath the press area. If you're in the, like, the third or fourth row, the last seat's over, you're right at the ring.
3: You're on the best of Brad and John. KISM.
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1: The best of Brad and John. KISM.
2: The stories about these people who go into the dump to try to find something always interests me. It's usually what does the dollar value have to be of something before you would go to the dump and scour through 20,000 pounds of garbage to find it. And in this particular case, the dollar value isn't really that much, but it's the sentimental value of the ring that is involved. The story comes to us from Brooklyn. And it's the wife's ring, but it's the guy who the husband proposed to her with this particular ring, and it's his great-grandmother's ring that his great-grandmother hid in her mouth when she left the Soviet Union in 1989.
3: It's a Christopher Walken in The Watch.
2: So it was passed down to, you know, to one family member to the next, winds up to him, and so he proposed to his wife.
3: Your dad wanted you to have this watch.
2: 2 decades later, she wore it every day on her left ring finger, but she took it off when she washed dishes to avoid damaging it. And on July 26th, she was cleaning the counter with a towel when she accidentally slid the ring, along with another one, into a trash can along with food scraps. And she didn't realize that she had done this until the next day, and this family heirloom was gone. The next morning, the husband is waiting outside his building. Remember, this is a Brooklyn apartment complex here. He's waiting outside as a New York City sanitation worker comes by, and he asks if he can access the building's trash. And so the sanitation worker calls the boss, arranges the time the next day. And, I mean, this is out at the dump now. I mean, the stuff's been taken out there. And he is going to comb through 20,000 pounds of trash at a waste transfer station in Brooklyn, which had accumulated from his building and another one. So it's two buildings worth. Each building is about 20 stories tall. Picture that.
3: And I'm thinking about the trash that I took to the street when Sunday night, you know, like the stuff that was in there.
2: Well, think of all the garbage bags, 2 weeks worth from two 20-story apartment buildings, and this is what this guy's got to go through. So on July 29th, she lost the ring on the 26th. So on July 29th, the husband goes to the transfer station, the dump, and he was directed to the trash, mostly containing food, diapers, and clothing that sat in a pile about 100 feet long. It smelled like rotten fish and made his eyes water. This 45-year-old husband says he was thinking to himself, there's no way that this thing survived, thinking about the ring while he's going through all this. There's no way I'm going to find this thing.
3: It was her grandmother's ring or his grandmother's. That's why he's looking.
2: Yep. The press secretary for the New York City Department of Sanitation said the people who lose valuable items can make an appointment to search through trash piles, and they are allowed to bring one person to help them. The department,
3: if you can find someone, which you probably can't.
2: I'm not reading anyone.

0: where the wife joined him.
1: Yes.
0: The department provides gloves.
1: Honey, just go to Zales and get a new one. I don't care about your grandma's ring.
0: The department provides gloves, shovels, and other tools for you to work with, so you don't have to bring your own shovels. You probably have to bring your own mask, though.
1: After this, wouldn't you like try and buy some like garbage sacks that were like, you know, identifiable somehow? They had like a big bullseye on them or your initials or something. Stuck out, so it was different than every other garbage bag.
0: I get into cahoots with the wife, and I say, listen, you and I know what happened here. We don't tell. There's no need that anybody in this family, because he's probably more worried about what his mom is going to think, you know, and his dad. We don't need to know anything about this. We will go find something that looks like it, and we won't say another word about this. Mm-hmm. Anyway, a sanitation worker felt sorry for this guy, so he pitched in. The sanitation worker, 55-year-old guy, says, there's no way this guy's going to find it by himself.
2: He needs a professional.
0: Yeah. Here's what the husband knew going into the search, that the rings were in a white trash bag.
1: That's right? What I'm saying. That's why you got to have one that's got, like, your name on, like, big initials or something.
0: With an orange drawstring that also contained three blue dog pee pads that his French bulldog used. So that's what we're looking for. We're looking, so you need to find one that
1: especially
0: stinks. You know
1: you're close.
0: Yeah.
1: When you see the pee pads, you know you're getting close.
0: Boy, what kind of a job does this 55-year-old sanitation worker have where he decides, you know what, I'm going to help this guy out. He's passing, he's leaving some other duty that he's supposed to be doing that presumably is even worse than this. Anyway, the two guys split up to inspect different parts of the pile, and miraculously, about an hour into the hunt, after they'd gone through, they thought about a quarter of the trash from those two 20-story buildings. Really? In an hour, they did that? Mm. The sanitation worker saw a white bag near the bottom of the pile. He ripped it open, found three blue dog pee pads, and then he saw the platinum ring inside. And then they dug through potato peels deeper into the bag, and then they found the gold ring that the wife had thrown into the trash. And they were able to get it out of there and clean it up and get it back to the wife.
1: I mean, yeah. My Taryn's ring, when we got married in a very short kind of like weird ceremony thing, and we didn't have a lot of time, so we had to just order these placeholder rings off of Amazon. But then she ended up, the day of the wedding, I ended up giving her grandmother's ring. Her grandma was passing, and her parents gave me the ring to give to her. It's like, so that ring has a ton of, almost like this guy, you know, it's not just something you can replace.
0: Yeah, yeah. Christine's ring is a special one. It was specially designed because of it. It has something to do with, you know, the two of us, the colors, and everything that was involved in it. So it is of great significance to us. It's not the most expensive ring in the world. But if I hear that we got to go through pee pads, as soon as I hear pee pads, right away I'm thinking, let's design something even better.
1: We got those candlesticks from your grandma. We got those at least. Those aren't in there.
0: Let's design 2.0.
3: 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And you can always weigh in. 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
2: Kapooya!
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0: With Brad and John.
4: Sharp as marbles.
2: Now, Ace is the place with the helpful hardware man and pregnant mom down in Palmdale, California. The hardware store employee who is 4 months pregnant saw a man headed for the door with a boxed air conditioner that he had no intention of paying for. Surveillance video actually captured the whole thing, John. The employee was sees the guy walk outside with a 46-pound air conditioning unit that he just took off the counter and off the shelf and started walking out. And the pregnant mom follows him outside. The guy starts trying to get into his vehicle with this bulky kind of boxy 46-pound air conditioner, and they said what followed was considerably more physical than you would expect, maybe. The employee caught up with the man, grabbed the box, struggled with him as he tries to get it into his car. Finally, the store manager later asked why she chased him down. She said she acted on instinct. So she ended up getting the thing back. The manager says, once he got outside, the man reaches the van with the air conditioner. The employee catches him, pulls the box, tries to get it in the vehicle. Eventually, she wrestles it away from him, and they end up putting the guy's APB out and catching him.
5: Okay. All right. And this one here comes to us from our listening area. If you're going to be road raging, be careful, because the guy you're

0: road raging. Just might be an undercover cop. That's what a road rager from Burien found out a couple weeks ago. He decided to point a gun at another driver on State Route 509 in Burien. This is on August 20th. Turns out it was an undercover King County Sheriff's Office detective driving on State Route 509 near 160th Street when the driver pulled up next to the detective, drew a gun, and aimed it at the detective's face. The detective followed the driver toward Ambaum Boulevard, where deputies were waiting. They conducted what they described as a high-risk stop on the car, gave him several commands, took him into custody. According to the sheriff's office, three handguns, cocaine, and a meth pipe were found in the suspect's car. Authorities said the guy's got convictions for domestic violence, which means it's illegal for him to possess a gun.
1: And this weekend, over the Labor Day weekend, we went out fishing again in the little boat. We didn't catch any fish this time, but I did flex seal up the hole, so we didn't have to do as much bailing as we did baiting. And we got a couple nice bites, and the kid had fun. Said he wanted to go out and do it again, but here's a fishing story to wrap up. I can't believe it's news. And they didn't take the kid fishing. They left the kid in the car while they decided to go drinking and fishing. And when I say they, I'm talking about the Nebraska police captain who is now on leave for allegedly leaving a 2-year-old toddler inside a car while she went fishing with her partner. Captain Maid McGuire, 54 years old, and her friend Mary Tobiasen, 49, were casting lines and throwing back beers at Leakin's Pawnee Lake about 4 o'clock on Sunday when alarmed bystanders saw the 2-year-old in the car left alone. And so they went over. They said by the time the police were called and they got over there, the kid was already out of the car. But the captain registered a blood alcohol level of 0.108 after submitting to a breathalyzer test and then charged with misdemeanor child abuse. The kid probably would have loved to have gone fishing.
0: The captain must have been hitting the captain there, huh?
1: I think so.
0: All right, 930 Knucklehead nominees. Let's see what kind of company the captain keeps for 930 Knucklehead nominees next. Brad and John, KISN.
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2: Friday, Brad and I will be doing the show from Drager's Clubhouse in Burlington, right off of I-5. Now, that's one of the points of departure for those who are riding to the Peace Arch Park for the 9/11 ceremony, which will be going on around 11 o'clock or so. Everybody's leaving Drager's at about 10 o'clock-ish, maybe a few minutes beforehand, to bike. You can motorcycle or bring your car, and you can caravan. You can join our caravan that way. Drager's is looking for 250 people to ride in that caravan this year. I think they had 75 last year, and the 250, of course, for America's 250. So in talking to everybody who was involved in that ride, and they, you know, they kept telling us whether it was firefighter Mikey or if it was the guys down there at Drager's or whoever it might have been. They said, you got to talk to Cody. He's a firefighter in Whatcom County, and he was there. He was working for the New York Fire Department when 9/11 happened, just fresh on the job. And they said, plus, I think he listens to you guys. So I don't know. So we'll say hi to Cody. Cody, how are you? It's Brad and John.
3: Hey, how you doing, Brad and John?
4: Hey, Cody. All right.
2: You do not have a Blaine accent, that's for sure. Is that where you fight fires today?
3: It is. Right now I'm a firefighter paramedic in Ferndale.
2: In Ferndale. Gotcha. Okay. And how long have you been here in Whatcom County?
3: I've been here about going on about 3 years. I worked 2 years for North Whatcom Fire and Rescue and switched over here in January.
2: Right. Well, good to have you here. We're going to talk about what you're doing at the Seahawks game here in just a few seconds. And I know there's some folks that you want to remember from that day, from 9/11. But is it true that you were just less than 2 weeks on the job on September 11th?
3: Yeah, I came out about 12 days earlier.
2: Okay. Were you working for a department in the city, or where were you stationed?
3: At the time, I was up in Queens, and we were finishing out the class program, so we were in on evenings, and I was assigned to the 4th Battalion, which is on South Street on the Lower East Side of Manhattan, and I was doing that afternoon instead of that morning.
4: What kind of, I don't know, expectations or training or anything had they put you through at that point that there was nothing that could have prepared for you for what happened that day? There's nothing that could have been a precursor to that.
3: No, not at all. I had spent 5 years on the job in New Jersey prior to going up to New York, and there's nothing that can prepare you for that.
2: And were you in the firehouse at the time, or where were you when everything started happening?
3: I was actually in a doctor's office in New Jersey because I wasn't due in until that night. And I saw the second plane hit on a television in a waiting room, waiting for a friend of mine. And I felt really bad. I yelled at the poor lady behind the counter that I needed her to come out. We had to leave now, and I had to go to work. And I was able to drop her off at home, make my way through. It was difficult because I had to make my way through Staten Island, then up through Staten Island into Brooklyn, through Queens, meet up with the people in Queens, get us all together, and then come down into Manhattan.
4: Can you believe it's been 25 years? Is that hard to reconcile in your mind?
3: Yeah. It feels like yesterday.
4: Yesterday.
3: Absolutely. When we say we never forget, there's not a day in my life that I don't think about that morning.
2: And that extended period of time, you stayed on the pile for how long?
3: I was back and forth for over 9 months. And because of the proximity of my unit, we were detailed there on a regular basis. So, the better part of 9 months.

0: And it seemed like there have been so many people that have had suffered from a fate just after that, just working there and stuff. Not that day, but in the cleanup and the afterwards and the things they were exposed to. You've probably experienced some of that as well.
1: Oh yes, we're currently losing 3 to 4 firefighters a month from 9/11 cancers still today, and that doesn't count the firefighters that recovered from their cancers that they received.
0: That's hard to get your head around.
1: Ray Pfeiffer had a 40 engine. Ray underwent multiple extra surgeries that wouldn't help him one bit, just so he can prepare the doctors better for the rare cancer that is affecting a lot of World Trade Center people. And he underwent over a year of pain just to help doctors learn how to treat the people that were coming behind him. I mean, that's some of the selflessness.
0: Yeah.
1: The Palumbo family out of 102 in Brooklyn, he had 9 kids when he was killed. And his widow did not have to cook a meal for over 5 years because the firehouse took care of it.
0: Wow.
1: The only reason that stopped was because she moved.
2: Yeah, the brotherhood is and sisterhood, I guess, is a pretty incredible bond there among firefighters. Did you lose people in your firehouse?
1: My last company lost 11 out of 12.
0: 11 out of 12.
1: One, Kevin M. Shea, was found 2.5 blocks away with a fractured neck. We found him, I think, 3 or 4 days later in the Jersey City Hospital.
2: Yeah, and yet you stayed in all of this. Was this a calling? I know it is for a lot of firefighters. It's just something that, since they were kids in a lot of cases, but you continued to do this. Why?
1: I think I was born for this. I'm a third-generation firefighter. My 2 great-uncles were on the job in Harlem. My father was on the job in Jersey. I lost my father in the line of duty in 95. And, I have an extreme amount of pride for the fire service. You can walk into any firehouse in the United States as a firefighter, knock on the door and ask for a cup of coffee, and they'll welcome you in. You sit down, and it's as if you just walked into your Aunt Joanne's house.
2: Yeah.
1: You know, that's the brotherhood.
0: And to see a full ride, how would that make you feel to see people turn out and remember as well and have a great showing this Friday? What would that mean to you?
1: Beautiful. Absolutely beautiful. I mean, there are so many cases of firefighters that, you know, they can't see their families anymore. Their families have to deal with their loss and their illnesses and everything else. And to see people get together and actually understand what that is, you know, and understand the inflection point of the country and everything else that happened that morning, you know, and the fact that we don't forget, you know, we're Americans, you know, 343 firefighters, you know, 27 police officers, 35 NYPD officers, 2,977 civilians were murdered that morning, you know, and that is something that, you know, we as, you know, Americans even can never, ever forget that.
2: Cody Stanberger, now a firefighter here in Whatcom County, an EMS in Whatcom County, was working for the New York Fire Department on September 11th. We're talking about the 9/11 ride and remembrance that will be happening to Peace Arch Park on Friday. Brad and I will be broadcasting from Dragger's Clubhouse in Burlington, right off I-5. That's one of the big spots where a lot of riders, a lot of folks are going to be leaving to go to Peace Arch Park, leaving just before 9 o'clock. And, you know, everybody getting up there for the ceremony, which I believe starts at about 11, perhaps like an hour-long kind of ceremony will be going on there at Peace Arch Park. And tomorrow's kind of a significant day for you as well. Tell everybody where you're going to be tomorrow, Cody.
1: The Seahawks do an honoring of the 12th, and they bring in 6 first responders that were affected. So myself, 2 NYPD officers,

0: and an FDNY paramedic whose partner was murdered that morning will be a part of this, and will be at Lumen Field for the opening game of the Patriots and the Seahawks.
1: So you'll be acknowledged there on the field, in the stadium, tomorrow night before the game.
0: Yes, sir.
1: Wow, that's pretty
2: Well, I'll be cheering good. For you for sure, and I can't wait to shake your hand and meet you on Friday.
0: Oh, absolutely. I greatly look forward to it.
1: Cody, thank you very much.
2: Thank you.
1: For all you've done and for your continued service, and we will see you Friday at the Peace Arch Park.
0: And we look forward to it. Thank you guys so much, and thank you for all your efforts and help, and thank you for not forgetting. I can't tell you how big that is to me.
1: Thank you, Cody. We'll see you Friday.
0: You got it. Be safe, guys.
1: Okay. That's Cody Stanberger.
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0: I don't know what it was like in the stadium to watch the banner unveiling, but that was, watching it as a fan on TV, it was a little anticlimactic because they did it so fast.
1: I didn't even notice it.
0: Right, it's something that, you know, it's one of the big things that you're sort of pointing toward. There's a lot going on with the first game, but winning the Super Bowl and then seeing the banner unveiled and everything, and it just went so fast on TV. I know, like, when an NBA team wins, they, like, kind of slowly, they slowly raise the banner and everybody cheers as it kind of goes to the rafters. Maybe they do it the same way in the NHL. I don't know. But it was kind of like a quick drop. Oh, there it is, and let's go.
1: Yeah, I did. I mean, being in the stadium, we got in early, you know, maybe, I don't know, a half hour or more before kickoff. And because we knew we wanted to see some of that stuff. And I didn't even notice that part. The part that, you know, I was leaning towards the flyover. I was looking forward to that and the 12th man flag. And I was stunned that it was Richard Sherman. I thought maybe it was Jody Allen. They did a nice thing about a video package about the Allen family and thank you and all that kind of stuff. And the crowd roared about that. And I thought that was going to be the lead into her doing it. But it was Sherm, and he whipped that place up. And they had Cam Chancellor down on the field with, like, beforehand, Steve Rabel was saying some things about the championship run last year, and they showed a big video package of that and brought Cam out to bring the team on.
0: And I'm probably no different than everybody else who was watching the game. Drew Lock, the first half, I thought, oh, God, they're screwed. This guy, he cannot do it. And then all of a sudden, the second half, he gets comfortable. Maybe they opened up the playbook a little bit for him or whatever, and then he became a good backup quarterback second half.
1: I just keep throwing it to number 10 and number 11. Cooper Kupp and Jackson Smith-Njigba were just making catches and runs after catches and brought that place to life.
0: And the third thing that was in my mind was the Patriots quarterback. That guy, we heard so much about that guy going into the Super Bowl last year. He finished second in the MVP voting last year. That guy, quarterback.
1: That threw three interceptions in the fourth quarter with a lead.
0: Two games against the Seahawks, he's been awful.
1: Awful. And the thing that is the most maddening about it is after a night like that, you wake up in the morning, I'm driving to work, I got the ESPN radio on from our sister station and stuff. And all they can talk about is, what happened to the Patriots? Oh, my God. What are they going to do in week two against the Steelers? Oh, the Patriots and Drake May. Shut up. It's unbelievable.
0: Yeah, that's
1: the, it's so mad.
0: That's the East Coast bias. But that guy who was finished second in the MVP voting, got outplayed by the Hawks backup quarterback in the second half of that game last night.
1: He certainly did. And then the defense stepped up and did their part with three huge interceptions there. So Soundgarden was great at halftime. I mean, that Taylor Momsen can really, she can cover the Chris Cornell stuff, that's for sure.
0: Oh, yeah, I don't know if they showed.
1: Did they show any of that on television?
0: I was not. At halftime, I was busy doing other stuff, so I wasn't even watching the TV at halftime. So I don't know if they showed any of that. Maybe
1: They had Mike McCready from Pearl Jam who did the national anthem up there. He was great. And then he joined Soundgarden as well. And they came. They did two songs. They basically did Outshined and Spoon Man. And they rocked it. Place loved it.
0: All right, so we got how many days off in between? We don't have a game again until what, next Sunday? Feels like you're going into a bye week almost with all this time off between now and the next game.
1: And there was a couple incidents we'll have to get into a little bit later involving things between Seahawks and Patriots fans last night. But there were just in the section over from us, we were in 304, in the section across from us, just one section over. There was a huge fight where seven people got arrested and there was just blood everywhere and people getting hauled out of there. Oh, yeah. Yeah, the alcohol was flowing last night.
0: Okay, well, you know, there were people who started tailgating at 10 o'clock yesterday morning. So, yeah, there's probably some of them who have no memory of what happened last night.
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2: Sharp as marbles.
3: All right. The police are looking for a guy in Georgia, Chatham County, Georgia. The police department searching for a man that trespassed into a private residence back on September 1st. This is September 1st in the 2:15 hour of the morning. From 2:15 until 5:30 in the morning, this guy decides to break into this house, trespass into a private residence there, and make himself at home. Using the pool, using the hot tub, and making off with several towels. They say he trespassed onto the property, used their hot tub, and became obsessed with a rubber duck and stole some pool towels. They say while not the biggest crime they've ever dealt with, they say it has a lot of ick factor.
4: Does that involve his obsession with a rubber duck?
3: I'll tell you how they categorized that here in just a second. They said the video shows the man taking a dip in the pool, then using the hot tub. And while in the hot tub, the man is, quote, caught on video becoming infatuated with a rubber duck. They said the man spent over 10 minutes, quote, intensely interacting with the duck. And then another weird aspect of this story. They say when the suspect finally left at about 5:30 in the morning, he escaped by a bicycle, and he took beach towels, pool towels, valued at $1,200. Who has $1,200 worth of beach towels? And how do you pedal away with that many on a bicycle? And I'm assuming this dude is naked. After being intensely interacting with a rubber duck for 10 minutes.
4: I mean, like even the most expensive beach towels, it still need...
3: Are these all monogrammed? Yeah, what the hell is going on?
4: I don't know. All right, and finally, tomorrow we're going to spend some time with some firefighters on 9/11 between Dreger's Clubhouse and up at the Peace Arch for the ceremony going on tomorrow. So firefighters on our mind, and at times, you know, being a firefighter can be a thankless job, especially when the owner of the burning house you're trying to save steals your fire truck. This happened in New Hampshire, where the man is in custody there after stealing a rescue truck, using it to ram into a fire engine while firefighters were battling his own house fire. This 30-year-old not only hit one of the fire engines involved, which sustained significant damage, but also ran over the water supply lines. We're trying to save your house here. He crashed into a personal vehicle, knocked over nearby fences, narrowly missed three firefighters before ending his wrecking spree by crashing into a nearby property and then attempting to steal items off the porch. So he steals a fire truck, crashes into this and that, and then becomes a porch pirate. No one was injured. Firefighters were able to continue using the hoses to work on the fire. I mean, at that point, if I know that that's that guy's house and he's doing that, we're going back to the firehouse.
3: Let it burn.
4: Yeah, the house ended up being a total loss, though. The homeowner is facing several charges. He was intent on letting his own house burn. You know, some guys will do anything to hide their porn stash from their wives, you know.
5: I guess so.
4: That could have been it.
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Bad Company, Can't Get Enough, 92.9 KISM. That is the title of their tribute album out now in celebration of Bad Company's induction into the Rock and Roll Hall of Fame in 2025. This year's class includes Phil Collins, making Phil a two-time Rock and Roll Hall of Famer, Billy Idol, and about time, Iron Maiden has made it into the Rock and Roll Hall of Fame. This year's class will be inducted November 14th in Los Angeles. Guy Ovidell stepping in. Welcome to the weekend. Temps upper 60s. We're at 58 outside of studios, top of East from Bellingham. Coming up, details on today's Cattoberfest in Blaine, a chance to help out a great cause. And we'll check some of the top stories trending this morning. Talking Heads, Burn Down the House, 92.9 KISM.

0: 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It was 44 years ago this week that John Cougar Mellencamp became the only male artist to have two singles in the top 10 as well as the number one album. Jack and Diane was at number 4 while Hurt So Good was at number 8. And the album American Fool is sitting at number 1. A track from American Fool and John Mellencamp up next. And we'll check some of the top stories trending. KISM.com.
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0: 92.9 KISM, David Bowie, China Girl from 1983's Let's Dance, the album that turned Bowie into a major superstar and remains Bowie's best-selling album. Guy over at Rockin' Weekend, Parley City, 61 outside our studios, top of East Shore in Bellingham. On the weekend sports page, college football week two, Oregon and Oklahoma State in a weather delay. And Washington State has a pick six to end the first half, trailing Kansas 17-7. And following the 24-10 win over Washington State in the Apple Cup, Jed Fish and Washington Husky is looking for a more dominant performance in week two against Utah State. Audio courtesy of the University of Washington and the Big Ten Network. Jed Fish on the keys for a win against the Aggies.
1: Goals will be to finish in the red zone, and our goals will be not to extend any drives on defense because of penalty. If the drive is extended, it's earned, not given.
0: Number 19, Washington and Utah State, 12:30 kickoff from Husky Stadium. A's down the Mariners last night in 10 innings, 6-5. Game 2 today, 6:40 first pitch. Major League Soccer, Seattle Sounders on the road in L.A., taking on the Galaxy at 7:30. Racing tonight at Skagit Speedway. And joining me on the weekend, Rockline, Blake Anderson. Blake, looking forward to a great night of racing at Skagit Speedway for sure.
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0: 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Lenny Kravitz working on a new album due out in 2027. 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

0: Scorpions 92.9 KISM. Guy Ovidal, Rocky Weekend. Great to have a little. Partly sunny. We had 6-3 outside of studio. Stop at you sure in Bellingham. And congrats to Mary Ashford of Bellingham, the grand prize winner of the 92 Days of Summer. Mary gets to choose from one of the amazing prizes as part of the $35,000 payoff. Thanks to all the local businesses who partnered with KISM to stock the 92 Days of Summer full of horsepower, home improvements, and lifestyle items. And for the Swinomish Casino Lodge in Anacortes, we're hosting the event on Tuesday night. Congrats to Mary Ashburn of Bellingham, the grand prize winner of the 92 Days of Summer from North Coast Credit Union and 92.9 KISM. Just ahead, we'll check some of the top stories that made headlines this week. It was a tough week for Stevie Nicks. Also, new music from former Foreigner frontman Lou Gramm, 92.9 KISM.
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0: 94.9 KISM. Stevie Nicks and Tom Petty. Stop dragging my heart around. It was a tough week for Stevie Nicks. She lost her younger brother, Christopher Aaron Nicks, at the age of 72 following a long battle with cancer. And for latest rock news, KISM.com. Guy over at Rocky Weekend. 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

KSM, Def Leppard Foolin', Guy Overdale, Rocky Weekend, Richard Long. Out now is former Foreigner frontman Lou Gramm's third album, titled Released. 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From Lou Gramm's latest album, Released, word gets around, 92.9 KISM.

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0: 94.9 KISM, number one for Manfred Mann's Earth Band, Blinded by Light, a song inked by Bruce Springsteen. Guy Overdale, Rock Your Weekend, Richard Long. Yeah, 6-7 outside of studio, stop East Room, Bellingham. Just ahead, we'll check some of the top stories trending. Also, a look at the concerts page. Right now, we check in with Scott Less in Blaine. It's Cattoberfest, a chance to support the Blaine Food Bank.
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2: 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I'm Scott Less on location today at Cattoberfest Marine Park. 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Here once again with the event organizer, Jackie. How are you today?
3: 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Really loving the weather.
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3: 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We have Little Dove Coffee, Sahara Pizza, Chiba Hut, Jake Lizzie, some ice cream, some Mexican food. 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

0: Police 92.9 KISM. Guy Ovidell, Rocky Weekend. Great day long. 65 outside of studios, Tommy Usher in Bellingham. Week two of the college football season underway at the half. Oklahoma State leads number 6, Oregon, 24-14. And in the fourth, it's Kansas State leading Washington State, 27-7. Huskies and Utah State kick off 12:30 from Husky Stadium. And the Mariners look to rebound from a tough loss last night in 10 innings to the A's. Game two tonight, 6:40 first pitch. Major League Soccer, Seattle Sounders on the road in L.A. taking on the Galaxies, 7:30 kickoff. And racing tonight at Skagit Speedway. Joining me on the weekend rock line, Blake Anderson. And Blake, looking forward to a great night of racing at Skagit Speedway tonight for sure.
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4: Yes, it's going to be amazing this year. We got a beautiful

0: Beautiful day.
1: It really is. A nice cool breeze coming off the water. You've got so many fantastic food vendors. The participation seems to be even bigger this year.
0: Yeah, we have lots of options this year, and it's going to be pretty magical. Chiba Hut, Sahara Pizza, Jay Glizzy, Chespita, and L&L Bakery as always, coffee, fuel everyone up, so it'll be great.
1: And we, of course, we're not going to bury the lead. We've got all kinds of great beers, including the Cattoberfest, the official beer from Beach Cat Brewing.
0: Yes. We have an amazing lineup this year. There's over, I think, 18 options from breweries down by Snoqualmie, Seattle, all over the place. So the lineup is pretty awesome.
1: We're having great beer. We're enjoying food and company. And then, oh my gosh, there's a professional rock star on stage. You got some great bands this year.
0: Yes, we're super excited for the whole lineup. Baby Cakes is the headliner, and it'll be pretty amazing to hear all the great bands.
1: One of the few beer festivals I've ever been to that is open for all ages. So families can come and be invited and enjoy all the festivities as well.
0: Yeah, we have a huge Cool Cats Corner is what we're calling it, with a bunch of options that the Montessori School is providing here in Blaine, and then the Blaine Allied Arts, and then we have some of our staff as well doing face painting, so super fun. Lots of kids games.
1: Well, thank you for inviting us to be a part of this. Enjoy your afternoon as Cattoberfest is ready to roll.
0: Thank you. Thank you so much. Meow.
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0: Benjamin Dine, KISM Journey. Don't Stop Believing. 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Guy over at Al Rocchio Weekend, just after 1, will be paying tribute to one of the greatest drummers of all time, who would have been 74 today. Right now, we check back in with Scott Less, Cattoberfest in Blaine.
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3: Doing well, doing well.
2: Thanks for being a part of this and coming over here to the broadcast tent. I know this is a big deal for the Blaine Food Bank. 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
3: There is a growing demand for sure, and there's a lot of need in the community, and even outside of our community in Blaine, we serve all of Whatcom County, really, and the numbers are going up every single week.
2: And it's shocking when you just think about how many kids are going hungry week to week.
3: It is. 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
2: 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I see you're out here with the entire staff. 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
3: It's a great thing, you know, and we've got awesome friends in Beach Cat and Flat Bat, Black and Alta Gas who have really come together and are key in making this a successful event for both the food bank and also the community. 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
3: Thank you, sir.
2: Good times had by all. 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

CCR, Fortune Sun, 92.9 KISM. Guy over there, like your weekend. Going on until 7 tonight at Marine Park in Blaine. It's Cattoberfest. 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More on that with Scott Less coming up. And we'll be paying tribute to one of the greatest drummers of all time, who would have been 74 today. Right now, Kansas, 92.9 KISM. Gary.

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0: 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Guy over now, Rocky Weekend, 65 outside studio, Southeast from Bellingham just ahead. We'll be paying tribute to one of the greatest drummers of all time, who would have been celebrating his 74th birthday. Right now, we check back in with Scott Less. In Blaine, it's Cattoberfest, a chance to support the Blaine Food Bank.
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2: The party is underway at Marine Park in Blaine. It's Cattoberfest. I'm Scott Less on location this afternoon, getting you ready for an unbelievable beer-drinking celebration with live music. Here with the owner of Beach Cat. Hello, my friend Jake. How are you today?
3: Wonderful, Scott. How are you?
2: Just saw you yesterday. Actually, I've seen you the last 2 days. Spent a lot of time at the radio station, and this is what has turned into another dream, the third year. This is amazing.
3: Absolutely. Huge shout out to Lisa Dobbins from the food bank, Jackie Sovereign, Caitlin Gobel for putting all this together. Shout out to Bellingham Cider Company for letting us use their beer trailer, and everybody that has made this event what it is for the last 3 years. Just we couldn't have done it without you, and it's just amazing to see what it is today.
2: I've been telling a lot of people since I live here in the area in Birch Bay to come to Marine Park any other day and see how you guys have transformed this into a live music venue with a beer festival with kids running around. Really quite a transformation.
3: Absolutely. No, it's a really cool park. So much to, you know, to see and so much to do. You got White Rock as the backdrop of this music festival, live music stage just rocking right now. It's a really great park that we hope to develop continuing with the city of Blaine and make it something special for years to come.
2: This is a fun event, but it really has a serious aspect to it. Talking to Brandon last hour about how this benefits the Blaine Food Bank. I know you really care solely about what goes on in Whatcom County, especially food insecurity. This is a big event for you guys specifically.
3: Absolutely. When we did the first year of Cattoberfest, there was only one charity that came to mind that we wanted to work with, and it was the Blaine Food Bank. I mean, they're serving 800 families a week. They're serving so many people in our community. It's such a vital part of our community to have this. Food insecurity is something that really hurts a lot of people, especially in Whatcom County. It's not just people that are far away. It's people at home, too, that need our help and support. And we have so many people here willing to be a part of this community and help out in any way they can. It's just amazing to see it.
2: We love that you came in costume today, brother.
3: Heck yeah, I had to look the part. Had to wear the lederhosen, had to get all dressed up, and somebody already told me I wore the wrong shoes, but they're my fanciest shoes, so I don't know.
2: It looks like you're prepared for a wedding, my man. Well done.
3: Heck yeah. No, we're happy to be here and excited to see how many people turn out for this wonderful cause.
2: Thanks for the ongoing relationship and partnership with KISM, Jake. We appreciate being here, my man.
3: Absolutely, Scott. We love you guys. Thank you so much.
2: Cattoberfest underway. Tickets still available at the gate this afternoon, and kids are welcome as well. Beer festival with an aspect to support the Blaine Food Bank. Marine Park in Blaine with 92.9 KISM.
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0: Edgewood ISM Rush Subdivisions. Drummer Neil Peart would have been 74 today. Bandmate Geddy Leon working with one of the best drummers around.
1: Well, Neil is the single most talented musician I've ever worked with. The most driven musician I've ever worked with. And I think that really sets his talent apart. And I think that was inspirational for Alex and I. We both are much better musicians because of working with him.
0: Neil Peart would have been 74 today. You can catch Rush next month, Climate Pleasure Arena in Seattle, doing two shows. 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
2: On location today, Marine Park in Blaine. I'm Scott Less. Cattoberfest is underway. 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How are you today, my man?
3: I'm doing good. 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
3: 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Yep.
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1: Cattoberfest is underway, and we'd love to see you here today at Marine Park in Blaine. I'm Scott Less on location. 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
2: Our relationship with Beach Cat is incredible. They came to us with this idea about 3 years ago, and every year it's getting bigger and better, and we couldn't be more happy to have everybody here and celebrating the community and raising much needed funds for the food bank.
1: We talk about food insecurity all the time. We never really think about it, how it affects our friends and neighbors in our own community. You see these people all the time.
2: We see these people every day, and I mean, it could be your neighbor, you just don't know it. And people that are working full-time jobs and trying to raise a family and having a hard time making ends meet right now. Price of gas, price of food, everything has gone up so much. So we are so grateful to have these opportunities to raise some funds and help provide food for our neighbors in need.
1: When you think about what is really shocking is the amount of

0: kids. Amount of kids that go hungry, the food bank is essential to families.
1: Oh, absolutely. Especially in the summertime when kids are not in school and they're needing that additional support. But yeah, we see probably about 30% of our families have kids. So we are feeding a lot of families every week. We're currently feeding about 800 families per week right now.
0: And Jake from Beach Cat, yeah, this has a very important message, but let's not forget about the fun that goes on here today. You got live music, you got food trucks, and of course, fantastic Fest beers.
2: Absolutely. We have Fest beers from our friends across the state of Washington. We're making really great beer at Beach Cat, but we have friends that are making tremendous beer. Formula Brewing, Structures, Otherlands, No Boat, the list goes on, and all of those beers are available for a limited time, obviously, because they're six barrels, so get here fast so that you can enjoy these beers before they're gone.
0: The event goes till 7, but Lisa, people can't make it out here today, but they want to support the food bank. How do they do that?
1: They can go to our website and donate directly through our website, as well as we're always looking for volunteers, and there's a volunteer application on our website. But if you do make it out here today, we have an incredible card that's being raffled off at 5 o'clock. The tickets are $50 a piece, so you could actually be walking away, driving away with a new car.
0: That's amazing. At Cattoberfest today. Well, thank you for your time today, Lisa.
1: Absolutely. We're happy to be here, and thank you guys for being here supporting us.
0: And congratulations, Jake, on pulling off another great, fantastic event that supports Whatcom County and really North County, as we love supporting you guys in the backyard of Beach Cat Brewing.
2: 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No, thank you, Lisa, for everything that you do. We couldn't have done this without you. You're amazing. What you do for this community, it is no understatement of how much it means to everybody. So thank you for everything.
0: Cold beer here. Cattoberfest underway. 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This is going on till 7. 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

Right, you pour down KISM T-Rex, bang it on, get it on. Guy over there, Rocky Weekend. Coming up, got a track from a band that will be featured live tomorrow night here on your Concert Connection. Right now, Hendrix, 92.9 KISM.

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Thank you for putting on KISM. White Snake, is this love? 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

0: 94.9 KISM, ACDC, TNT, Guy over down on your Saturday. Welcome to the weekend. 65 outside our studio, stopping you from Bellingham. On the weekend sports page, week two of the college football season underway. One major upset already from today as Oklahoma State upset number 6, Oregon, 39-31. And at the half, Kentucky leads number 12, Alabama, 14-13. At the half, number 19th ranked Washington out in front of Utah. And earlier today, it was Kansas State downing Washington State, score 34-7. Mariners look to rebound from their tough loss last night to the A's in 10 innings. Game 2 tonight, 6:40 first pitch. Major League Soccer, Seattle Sounders on the road taking on LA Galaxy. They'll kick that off at 7:30. And racing tonight at Skagit Speedway. Joining me on the Weekend Rock Line, Blake Anderson. Blake, a full night of racing at Skagit for sure.
1: Yeah, we're honoring all first responders tonight at Skagit Speedway. 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
3: 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About the shack outside the game. 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

0: 92.9 KISM. Poison, nothing but a good time. I was having a great time earlier today out at Marine Park in Blaine for Cattoberfest. The festivities continue till 7 o'clock tonight, so you got a chance to participate, support the Blaine Food Bank, and plenty of live music in store for you this afternoon, including a headlining performance from Baby Cakes. And this is a cool event because you can bring your kids along, too. 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There's non-alcoholic options, and there's plenty of food trucks and ice cream out there as well. 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

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I'm Scott Less, rocking a block of nonstop classic rock. Belated happy birthday wishes going out to Tommy Shaw of Styx as he celebrated a birthday yesterday. Here is Renegade K.

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I'm Scott Less, rocking a block of nonstop classic rock with Lynyrd Skynyrd and Tuesday's Gone, KISM.

0: 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Earlier this week, we wrapped up the 92 days of summer with a huge grand prize party at the Swinomish Casino and Lodge, and we have ourselves a grand prize winner. Details next, KISM.
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92.9 KISM Boston. More than a feeling. I'm Scott Less. Thanks to everybody who joined us Tuesday out at the Swinomish Casino and Lodge in Anacortes for the grand prize party in the giveaway event of the 92 Days of Summer. Congratulations to Mary Ashburn of Bellingham. $35,000 grand prize winner. And she's already got some shopping ideas going on. We'll have to see what she decides on. But again, thanks to all the local businesses who partnered with KISM this entire summer. 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And the Swinomish Casino, they were great as well, hosting the event with class and generosity. And Mary Ashburn, grand prize winner, $35,000, 92 days of summer from North Coast Credit Union and 92.9 KISM. 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